kept the family Bible with a rose she saved inside. It's pressed between the pages like it found a place to hide.

A candy-colored clown they call the Sandman tiptoes to my room every night, and just to sprinkle stardust and to whisper, "Go to sleep,

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0: 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Tells Slenderella

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the last thing I remember, Doc, I started to swerve. 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

0: Elvis with Party, opening my rock and roll review, Oldies Party. Presley sang that on the soundtrack to his 1957 movie, Loving You, his first starring role after his debut in Love Me Tender the year before. Interesting things about two of his Loving You co-stars. Dolores Hart, who plays Presley's love interest in the flick, gave up acting a few years later to become a nun. And I'm sure that had nothing to do with working with Presley. I mean, Anne Margaret and Ursula Andress didn't join an order, did they? Now, this is even more interesting. Elvis's other co-star in Loving You, Wendell Corey, get this, was in the 8th grade with my mother.
1: Nobody cares! Nobody cares!
0: All right already! So more party music from Sam Cooke.

Sam Cooke was having a party back in 1962. I played that tune after Elvis's party because by the time Cooke waxed it, he was second only to Elvis in record sales at RCA Victor. It was a double-sided hit with Bring It On Home to Me on the flip side, reaching the high single digits on Billboard's R&B chart. Yet it cruised only in the teens on the Hot 100 chart, leaving Cooke unhappy, according to his biographer, Peter Guralnick, because he wanted to be a major pop star. Well, I'm happy. Happy to party with you. Yeah.

0: Charlie Feathers attended a wild, wild party in 1961. Feathers, from Mississippi, was an early rockabilly act at record labels that had a lot of presence in the rock and roll market, like Sun, Meteor, and King. But he never hit the charts, despite his unique, hiccuping singing style. It's the same story with a lot of young Southern boys who tried to follow the path Elvis had blazed, including this next bloke from West Virginia, Billy Brown, who entered oblivion despite having this record issued by one of the biggest labels of all, Columbia, in 1957. What's the title, Billy?
1: Dear

My man Fats Domino reached number 22 on the Hot 100 chart in 1961 with What a Party. But strangely, the record did not appear on the R&B chart. Despite his having been a regular on the chart from his first record in 1950 through 1964.

My Mickey boat double dollop of party doo-wop ended there with the Q's, an Atlantic Records backing group who sang behind the label's stars in the 50s, like Big Joe Turner, Ruth Brown, and Laverne Baker. The Q's were on their own for that one in 1957 called Crazy, Crazy Party. Before them, Shep and the Limelights cooed about a cozy little party for two in 1965. Now, a year earlier, Bernadette Carroll proudly declared she was becoming a...

Bernadette Carroll was a one-hit wonder with Party Girl in 64. But don't feel sorry for her. She made a good living as a member of the Angels girl group around that time, both with their singles and as backup vocalist for others. From the sound of the record, she enjoyed partying. But poor Claudine Clark had to stay away from the party.

Claudine Clark's Party Lights from 62, the last hit for Philadelphia's Chancellor label, which had had big success with Fabian and Frankie Avalon just a few years earlier. Clark was another one-hit wonder, but you can't say the same for Leslie Gore, who had a string of hits beginning in 1963 with this number one smash.

0: Buddy Knox waxed Party Doll in 1956 and became the first rock artist to reach the top of the chart with his own composition. Now this.
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3: Yeah!

My Rock and Roll Review's second half began the same way the first half did, with a movie soundtrack party song. In this case, Annette Funicello with the title tune to the 1963 flick Beach Party, co-starring Frankie Avalon. You heard it here on Mickey Bo's Rock and Roll Review. Now, get ready for yet another teen bubblegum tune about a party. This time, Birthday Party, with a trio of kids from Hanover, Pennsylvania, calling themselves the Pixies Three.

Chubby Checker was gold in the early 60s, and that record, Dancin' Party, almost nicked the national top 10 in 62. You know, my rock and roll review sounds like it's stuck in the 60s, doesn't it? I don't usually have quite so many tunes from that era after the music died. So for relief, I'm going to go back to rock's roots, beginning with Caledonia's Party by New Orleans piano pounder Smiley Lewis in 53. But the melody echoes Lloyd Price's Laudy Miss Claudy, recorded in the same Crescent City studio a year before this.

There goes a guy who was a rock and roller before they called it rock and roll. Amos Milburn, a post-World War II contemporary of Smiley Lewis, whom we just heard before him on my Rock Roots double play. Milburn's record was from the same year as Lewis's, 1953. Let's have a party! Years later, Sonny Knight was having a teenage party in 58.

That guy was born Joe Smith in Illinois, but used the stage name Sonny Knight when he began recording for Aladdin Records in Los Angeles in the 1950s. His only big hit was Confidential in 56. Sonny waxed the one we just heard, Teenage Party, 2 years later. Back to the 60s now, and yet another artist known only to die-hard rockabilly fans, a Kentucky native son, Billy Adams, who formed a rock and roll band soon after hearing Elvis for the first time in 54. See, it's that same old story again. By 1960, 5 years before he entered the ministry, Adams was pounding out Peggy's Party for the Capitol Records folks in Los Angeles as part of their effort to drum up competition for Presley. Peggy's Party.

You know, I don't think just one young rockabilly prospect at Capitol Records singing about a party is enough. Do you? Two would be better. So I give you a second. Johnny Fallon, a South Carolina boy, possibly never heard from again after this record, except maybe by his mama. It's called Party Kiss from 59.

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They all started to giving me the eye. From now on, hun, you're on our list. But then everybody stopped and had a party.

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1: That Johnny Fallon record must have been a great record to dance to, because you obviously would stop to kiss your partner whenever he said stop and have a party kiss.
2: Oh.
1: Well, that song may have been a dance stopper, but it's no showstopper. As a matter of fact, after hearing it, you may want me to stop this show. However, I'm going to give you a real showstopper. It's a Pittsburgh soul group called the Showstoppers, who counted as members two brothers of R&B superstar Solomon Burke. If you lived in Pennsylvania or New York in 1967 to 68, you may have heard this. Ain't nothing but a house party.

Big Sambo and the House Wreckers wrecking the recording studio there in 62 with At the Party. Big Sambo's real name was James Young, a tenor sax honker from Beaumont, Texas, the home of the Big Bopper, of course. Apparently, musicians down there like big nicknames. Well, I hate to say it, but that's it. I quit. Let's split. As I turn into a party pooper. I'm Mickey Bo, your backbeat buddy, closing my rock and roll review party with a bit of Red Price Ox 1956 sax honker rock and roll party. Join me next week at the same time for more 50s and 60s oldies right here. See ya! No co-eds were heard in the production of this show, though your hearing might have been.

a welcome return and telling us about a heartthrob she had in the day. And Jill Stevens is going to be all talking about a concert she went to, which she didn't think would be very good, but it turned out to be brilliant. She bought the t-shirt, she bought the mug, she bought the calendar, she just bought everything. And also in a moment, I've got a bit of a test for you. I have. I want to see how clever you are. But in the meantime, let's get some music on the turntable. Plenty of time for chat.

Well, once again, a big hello from me. I'm Brian James, and you're listening to my sensational 60s show. An era I remember well. I grew up in that era, and I was fortunate enough to work in London for a lot of my youth. And I met so many people in the music industry, and it's great to look back on those lovely years. Just me being selfish. We kicked it off with a great instrumental from that surf rock band, that's what I call them, The Ventures, Walk Don't Run, and followed it up by Johnny Kidd and the Pirates. Number one in the UK, 1960. Hi Beth, hi Lynn, hi Mary, hi Fiona, hi Dean and Grace Wilson. Thank you all for leaving me messages before I came on air. Just saying hello. That is absolutely lovely. Now listen. Listen to me carefully now. I shall only say this once. I'm going to test you out. I'm going to test your knowledge out. I am going to play you a few second intro of a well-known song from the 60s. I want you to guess what the song was called, who recorded it, and the year. Now, you don't have to send it on a postcard or even phone me up or nothing. It's just for fun. Do you want to have a listen? Here's the start. Let's see how clever you are.

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Would you like to hear it again? Okay, listen up. It is a second chance of listening, and then in about 5 minutes' time, I'm going to be revealing all. Have you got it? Who recorded it? The year? What was the name of the song? I'll be telling you the answer in a few minutes' time after a little bit of a Tula Clark.

0: winning a Grammy is kind of it, really, you know, for in the record business, and I wasn't expecting it, of course, and that makes it even more exciting. It was 1965. It was for Downtown, which was voted the best rock and roll record of the year. It's kind of funny. And then I got another one, I think it was a year later, for I Know a Place. Of course, it was very exciting. Yes, I wasn't there. I was somewhere else. It was picked up for me by Warner Brothers. And I have, of course, my two Grammys that I've dug out of the sort of little junky place that it was all hidden away with the rest of the stuff. And now they're on the mantelpiece.
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3: Well, a few moments ago, I gave you a little bit of a quiz. I did. I gave you the start of a well-known song. I wanted to know if you know who recorded it, what it was called, and the year it was released. It's obviously from the 60s. Right, I hope you got it right. I did say to you, it's no good writing to me or emailing me. It's just for fun. So let's play that song, and I hope you got it right. If you said Mama Cass, it was right. If you said 1969, you got it right.
4: Nobody can tell you. There's only one song worth singing. They may try and sell
3: you. If you said it was called Make Your Own Kind of Music, you got the 3 right out of 3. Well done.

0: Due to the nature of this program, listener discretion is advised. This program may contain words that only a mature man like Brian James may use. You have been warned.
1: He had the look. He had the moves. And Australia fell in love with his songs. Elvis Presley, 50 Australian Top 10 Hits. Celebrate Elvis's 75th with 50 of his biggest hits. The ballads. The songs that drove you wild. This album has it all. Elvis Presley, 50 Australian Top 10 Hits. They were the soundtrack of a generation.

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4: Well, we're going to have a little look now. What went on this week many years ago, and I'm going straight back to 1972. Do you remember what you were doing in 1972? Was it a good year? Well, Mike Oldfield and Tubular Bells was the debut studio album by the British musician Mike Oldfield. I've got it. It was his first album on Virgin Records, and it comprised two mostly instrumental tracks, and he was only 19. Only 19. 1967, yes, a long time ago, Procol Harum, A Whiter Shade of Pale, entered the UK chart for the first time, where it went on to become a number one hit, A Whiter Shade of Pale. And in 1968, Simon and Garfunkel scored their second US number one album with Bookends. The album featured four US singles, A Hazy Shade of Winter, I think the Bangles did that as well, I think so, At the Zoo, Faking It, and The Graduate, Mrs. Robinson. That was brilliant. And that is what happened on this week many years ago.
5: I don't believe it!

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4: Well, one of your biggest idols was Elvis. What was it like when you first heard him?
5: Oh, huge impact. Not the very first time I've heard him. A friend of mine.
6: And we've just played Jezebel by Marty Wald, and this is an interview with the man himself.
5: It had come out as a record, and I'd heard that on the radio a little bit, and didn't play a lot, but they had played it. And they said there's this new sensation from America, but you couldn't really tell a lot about his voice because it was in so much echo, which was all part of the process of those early records. But, then a friend of mine had an album, the very first album, which I still got, and he said, "You want to buy it?" It's 17 and 6 in old money in those days, and I said, "Yeah, I'll buy it." But I thought, "All right, well, I'll try it anyway." But I was blown away. I was just blown away.
0: The sound of solid gold.
6: Now it's my album of the show, an album I have selfishly chosen from my collection in my attic. And I have a huge collection that dates back many, many years, and I've chosen a track from an album from a band that I kind of grew up with. In the Midlands, when I first started out, I was doing a lot of music work and moving backwards and forwards to London. And the Rockin' Berries are the band I'm talking about. I've met them on several occasions. Great, great lads, great music, all great vocals and brilliant live on stage. So I've chosen a track off this album, and the track I've chosen is The Poor Man's Son.

And now I'm talking about heartthrobs, because I asked all of you months and months ago, in the day, be truthful, in the day, did you have a heartthrob? Somebody you fancied or you just liked their music? Let me know who it was, let me know your name, and I'll see if I can find a track just for you. And 10 days ago, in fact 11 days ago, I had a lovely email from Leanne Moss. So a very big hello, Leanne, thank you so much for taking the time and the trouble for emailing me. David Cassidy, that was the man. Leanne said, I know this is not 60s, Brian. I think it's 1970, the song that I want. Well, I'm afraid it is 1972, if I remember right. It's just out in the 60s. But listen, Leanne, you've taken the time and the trouble to email me, so I'm going to play it for you. And I really hope you enjoy it. Before I do that, though, I'm going to play you an interview, just for you, that David Cassidy gave to the press before he went on with his career. Let's have a listen.

Well, I mean, I don't want to start the violins out or anything like that, but, you know, I think that the Partridge Family kind of misrepresented me as something that I don't think I really was. You know, I think it was kind of, well, we'll have him playing a 16, 17, 18-year-old, whatever, nice, swell-looking guy from next door and all that. You know, and I used to take people to the Shake Shop, and, I mean, it was totally unreal, and they took that image as the part I was playing and made him David Cassidy, you know, and with the dresses and bubblegum cards and comic books and everything else. That was real, it's real difficult for me, you know, for a long time to kind of, I think I went through an enormous identity crisis because of that.

0: regular or king size.
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2: Now we're going to have a look at Grammy Music Awards, and the year I've chosen is 1968, and the section is Best Contemporary Album. And the nominees were the Beatles for Sgt. Pepper's Lonely Hearts Club Band, Fifth Dimension, Up, Up and Away, Bobby Gentry, Ode to Billy Joe, It Must Be Him by Vicky Carr, and the last one was Inside Out by The Association. But what was the winner? You know it, don't you? Was it the Beatles? Of course it was.

0: Well, I'm really sorry to butt in, but in a few minutes' time, I have to get my last bus home. I hope you've enjoyed the show. I'm back the same time, same place next week. Don't be late. I've loved being with you. Hope you've enjoyed everything.
1: You have been listening to The Brian James Show, live. Brian has left the building. He hasn't really. He sneaked off to the staff canteen. I think I will join him.

0: And welcome everyone to another edition of Gus's Golden Grooves, starting of course with something just a bit newer, 2024. It was the Vintage Explosion, Don't Knock Upon My Door. We'll have more from them later on. And of course the great Ricky Nelson there from the Songs by Ricky album. It was 1959. You'll never know what you're missing. Indeed, you'll never know.
1: You'll never know.
2: You'll never know.

Yes, just so good all the way back to 1956 on Mercury, the Platters. You'll never, never know. Yes, welcome to another edition of Gus's Golden Grooves. As ever, Gus here taking you back to the 50s and the early 60s. We're going to try and unearth another, well, I like to call it a magnificent stack of lost and forgotten, rarely played musical relics. I always reckon I've got a beauty for you, but I'll leave you to be the judge.

They started off their life known as the Dreamers. They became the Blossoms. They recorded the big Billboard number one, He's a Rebel, although that one was credited to the Crystals. But from 1961 on Challenge, that was the Blossoms there with Son in Law. And long before the days of dawn, it's a B-side from 1961. This is Tony Orlando.

0: Before the Days of Dawn. That's Tony Orlando, an Epic label B-side, 1961, for a song called Am I the Guy? And it's Gus with the Golden Grooves.
1: Reviving those lost and forgotten 45s. It's Gus's Golden Grooves.

0: Yes, a premier spin on Golden Grooves for a singer called Ralph London. Now, I reckon that was his only 1960s 45 release. It was released on the co-ed record label 1964 for Lovely, Lovely Girl. Welcome along. If you've just tuned in, it is Gus with the Golden Grooves. Now, coming up in the show this week, and coming up very shortly, in fact, Tony and Frank's musical picks. They're in our first hour this week. I've got a brand new Golden Groove of the Week from the Jarmels. Wow, have I discovered a beauty there. That's coming up in the second hour. And a set of tracks from artists flying the rock and roll flag for us these days. That's also coming up in our second hour. And that includes a brand new advanced preview of the forthcoming single release from the Kerr Donnelly Band. A packed one as ever. It's all coming your way on
1: Gus's Golden Grooves.

a singer called Betty Watts from 1960 on the Warned Record label, Let It Be. And before that, the B-side of their first ever 45 release, all the way back to 1956 for the Everly Brothers with The Sun Keeps Shining. And throughout today's show, I've got some absolutely knockout doo-wop.

A five-piece doo-wop vocal group from Rhode Island, known as the Vidals, active between 1959 and 1963, and a track there from 1960, released on JDS Records, that was Mr. Long.

Yes, the Bitones, a US duet from New Rochelle in New York. They were Joey Amato and Joe Ferrara. Their solitary 45 release, that was the B-side of it on Blue Jay Records, 1960, for Oh How I Love You So. And let's move on to the Tams' first ever 45 release.

Well, that is how it started out for the Tams, all the way back in 1962, their first 45 release. And it came out on the Arlen record label, Untimey. And on to Johnny Rivers. Yes, he's still with us, thankfully. And over the years, Johnny's released, well, he's released just about every type of song that you could think of. We're going back to the very early days of Johnny Rivers when he was trying to find his musical feet. This was his third 45 release.

very early Johnny Rivers. In fact, it was 1959 on the Cub record label for Every Day. And Johnny would have to wait until 1964 for his first Billboard chart success. Right, I promised you at the top of the show we'd have more great picks this week on the show from both Tony and Frank. Four songs coming up now. We'll start with Frank's picks. And the first artist Frank has picked is a singer called Vinnie Monty. And Vinnie doing some name dropping here.

0: Oh, please come.
1: And as ever, two fabulous picks from Frank on the show this week. 1958 on Mercury. A singer there called Steve Carman. That's Watching and Waiting. Before that, Vinnie Monte, who released a stack of 45s between 1956 and 1965 without much commercial success. But that's, of course, where we come in on Golden Grooves and resurrect some of these fabulous, great lost recordings. And it was 1962 for Frank's pick from Vinnie on the Jubilee record label, One of the Guys.
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0: Tony's musical picks this week, taking us back to the 1950s. Tony Crosby there with Rock and Roll Coaster. And before that, a singer called Cindy Lord, who recorded first in 1952 for the MGM record label. I played you her first 45 release for the Cadence label. That was in 1955. The song was Tall Men. And as ever, a big thanks to both Tony and Frank for their musical suggestions for the show this week. They just keep on delivering the goods, don't they? More from Tony and Frank in next week's show. And if you want me to spin a particular song on this show, well, it's dead easy. As long as it fits our format, all you need to do is get in touch. My contact details are all on the Facebook page. 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
3: All right!

I'm just ticking off the fact that I've fitted in, well, at least one instrumental on the show this week. Sandy Nelson there from 1962 on the Imperial record label, All Night Long. And it's Gus with the Golden Grooves, 2 hours of the lost, the forgotten, the underplayed, the rarely played musical relics that these days, well, you'll struggle to hear them played anywhere on the radio. Now, we do like to focus on those flying the rock and roll flag for us these days and give them a bit of a spin as well. I've got a great set of brand new stuff coming up in the second hour, but this is a bit more up to date. And boy, is this good.

Yes, Just a Bit Good from the album That's Right on Blue Light Records from 2019, Million Dollar Tones with Let's Have a Ball. Now here's a group that recorded under the name of The Cognacs and The Twisters. This was their solitary 45 release as Little Guy and The Giant.

0: 1960 was the release year on Epic for the Dan Lear's fabulous I Live Half a Block from an Angel. Now, I've been tasked with finding another three terribly lost and forgotten and extremely rare 45s by Dennis, who tunes into us all the way from Australia. Now, I'm on the case, Dennis, and one of the artists you're looking for a particular song from is this fabulous singer. Here he is, teaming up with Dinah Washington. This will take us up to the top of the hour. What a classic song this is.
1: Well, now it takes more than a robin

0: tick because it's yeah, oh yeah.
1: Go ahead.
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3: Just stay.

yes, just ticking off another instrumental. Yes, Tony knows, Tony knows. Welcome to the second hour of Gus's Golden Grooves. That was Johnny and the Hurricanes. That was Sheba, a big top label B-side, 1960. Before that, our second hour underway this week with a classic from D. Clark, 1961, on the VJ record label for Rain Drops. Now, this was the solitary 45 released back in 1960 for a group called the Fabulous Valiants.

That is just too good not to get another spin. And as I always say, where else are you going to hear stuff like that? The single and solitary 45 release by a group called The Fabulous Valiants, all the way back to 1960 on the Holiday record label for Your Golden Teardrops. And here's another group that released just one 45. 1957, this is just so good. It's the Four Scores.

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The Four Scores rock a little loosey. And it's Gus with the Golden Grooves. It's the show that focuses on the music. We cram them in for you. We spin them back to back and wall to wall. Yes, it is all about the music on this show.

0: gotta be the...
1: Well, there's another singer who released just 145 in 1961 on the Madison record label, Jimmy Rand, and that was The Only Girl in My Life. Before that, something just a bit different from The Turbans, an Imperial label B-side. 1962 was the year. And I played you This Is My Story. Now, songs still to come in this hour. We've got them from Johnny Burnett, Mike Joseph, Ray Smith, Charlie Rich, Ronnie Rice and the Silvertones, Sammy Devins, The Ventures, The Mystics. We've got a set of songs as well from those flying the rock and roll flag for us these days. We've got a Golden Groove of the Week coming up from the Jarmels. But right now, here's one from Bob Lumen.
2: A few years ago, there lived a lover by the name of Jimmy Jones, who really snowed the girls and left them cold, and gained the title of the Great Snowman.

0: his way.
1: What a great song that is. Written by John D. Loudermilk. It's a toss-up for me as to what was the best version. John recorded a fabulous version of that one himself. But I played you Bob Lumen's 1961 version of The Great Snowman, released on Warner Brothers. Now, if you're talking about classic B-sides, they do not come any better than this.
2: There's a gal they call the Cincinnati Fireball. One look, you fall for that

0: Ohio.
1: Well, we sure do love the B-sides on Golden Grooves. They don't come any better than that. And what a 45, a Dreaming on one side and Cincinnati Fireball on the other. Back to 1960. And that was, of course, Johnny Burnett.

0: King. Oh, that mighty King of Wealth. Yo, who is that?
1: Yes, a bit of a Golden Grooves favourite, that one, from a singer called Mike Joseph. In fact, he was a songwriter as well. He came from Chicago, Illinois. And his solitary 45 release on the Lucky Four record label, 1962, for King of Wealth.

0: my blues.
1: Yes, well, I reckon that's Ray Smith's signature song on Judd Records, 1958, The Rocking Little Angel. Now, I questioned earlier if Johnny Burnett's Cincinnati Fireball could be bettered as a B-side. This runs it close.

0: And that's it.
1: Well, I don't know why that one resonates with me so much right now, but it certainly does. What an absolutely outstanding B-side. Wow, if you listen to the lyrics in that, they are powerful. Charlie Rich, a B-side, the B-side of his big hit from 1973 on the Epic record label. That was I Feel Like Going Home. Let's have more B-sides.

is US guitarist, a singer and a songwriter from Illinois. His name, Ronald Rice, or Ronnie Rice. Now, he recorded a stack of solo 45s throughout the early 1960s, but that was his solitary 45 release, backed with a group called the Silvertones, and that was a Limelight label B-side from 1964 called She's Not Yours. And we'll head back to 1962. The singer here is Sammy Devins.

I can't tell you too much about the singer other than I reckon that was one of two 45s that Sammy Devins released in the early 1960s. That one from 1962 on the Jewel record label, I Make Believe It's You. Now, I hope you're paying attention, Tony.

0: Well, I make that three instrumentals on the show this week. The Ventures there from their album Walk Don't Run, 1960, on the Dalton record label, their version of Honky Tonk. And I can see Tony emailing me as I speak, saying, Gus, that's the standard, the minimum standard from now on. I can see it, honestly, I can.
1: Well,

0: is something just a bit different from the Mystics. Well, I did promise you some good doo-wop this week, didn't I? That's from a great Ace album called The Complete Mystics. The song was Again. Now, I also mentioned at the top of the show I'd be spinning a set of songs from those flying the rock and roll flag for us proudly these days. Yes, these are all brand new.
1: Hi, it's Kerr.
2: Andy.
3: Marty.
1: From the Kerr Donnelly Band. And you listen to Gus McCormick on his Gone Green.

missed last week's Golden Groove of the Week getting another spin this week because it is just so good. Another one from the Vintage Explosion we opened with them this week. That was Stupid Heart from the 2023 album Having Such a Good Time. And before that, a brand new advance preview of the forthcoming release by the Kerr Donnelly Band. It's also going to be a track from their upcoming 40th album. Yes, their 40th album to be released later on in the spring. Look out for it on all major digital download platforms. Yes, the Kerr Donnelly Band. That was So Much Love. Right now, it's new stuff.

Jake Vadeland over the past two or three weeks. That is the title track from the 2024 album Retro Man, More and More. And before that, the Domestic Bumblebees from their album Bring It On, 10 jaw-dropping tunes for drinking and dancing. That was released on the Swedish Inviken record label. The song I played you was You Turn Me On. And our final one this week from those flying the rock and roll flag for us these days, it's young UK rocker Frankie Rockin' Smith.

0: Yes, go and check him out. Young UK rock and roller Frankie Rockin' Smith. That is from the 2023 album What Doesn't Kill You Makes You Stronger. And that song was Don't Rush In. Talk about rushing, look at the time.
1: It's time for Gus's Golden Groove of the Week.
0: Indeed it is. We're going to head up to time and out the door with my Golden Groove of the Week this week from the Jarmels. But just time for me to say thanks for listening. Another 2 hours. Well, wow. They've just about flown by. We're back next week with more of the same. If you want to check us out, we're on Facebook. Just check out Gus's Golden Grooves. Until next time, bye-bye.

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0: quartet can play some, you know, just some.
1: Woo! We're going Monday, Tuesday, Wednesday, Thursday, Friday.